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You should hear her talking to her mama on the phone. 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

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Thanks the Lord for another day. 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

I saw the old man's face, front page obituary. He was a millionaire. He left his fortune to some guy he barely knew. 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

seen a big Montana sky. 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London, Paris, paradise. But ain't got much memory of the scenes. Come to think, I missed them all. And damn, babe,

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And you still talk about that moon that I can't recall, but God, I saw.

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1: 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A northern dry surge and moisture down south. That's according to Michigan Ag Today Chief Meteorologist Ryan Martin in his latest M&W Seeds Harvest Weather Forecast. Greg Allen has more.
2: We've got a massive area of precipitation exiting the upper Midwest and trying to move into the Great Lakes region for the heart of the weekend. Big time rains coming through lower Michigan for both Saturday and Sunday. Now, Saturday rains is all of lower Michigan. Sunday rains, I think, are mostly the southern quarter of the state. I'll say from I-96 southward, but I think we can see anywhere from 1 to 3 additional inches of rain with some strong to severe weather as we move through the first part of this weekend.
3: That's Michigan Ag Today Chief Meteorologist Ryan Martin, who says it should be mostly dry and cooler next week.
2: Temperatures pulling back to, I'm going to say, seasonal levels at this point. Doesn't look like it's a major problem, but I don't see a lot of rain either. I think we see some very heavy dews each morning, so it's going to be a slow start to each day, but drying is fairly good through the afternoons, and this goes all the way through the end of the week, weekend, and into the week following.
3: Martin believes we'll have rain for most of Michigan at the turn of the month, but it should clear out early.
2: Watching low pressure come together in the northern Rockies, though, I think that's going to try and throw some rain at us as we get into that first full week of October, starting Monday the 5th.
3: Martin's full Michigan farm forecast is at MichiganAgToday.com, thanks to Greenstone Farm Credit Services. I'm Greg Allen.
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1: Looking back at how the grain markets performed Thursday, we check in now with Andy Eubank and with Carl Setzer with Consus Ag Consulting. They spoke at the close of trade Thursday.
5: We start the day a little lower in the markets as long liquidation set in and the markets seem to follow crude oil. But Carl, after mid-session, crude oil started to pare its losses, as did beans turning higher, and the corn and wheat markets also got a little closer to even. What's happening overall in your view?
7: The soy complex has really turned into a bit of the leader here. It has been the last couple sessions, and soybeans getting a little more fresh news than the grains right now. And when you look at soybeans, I've been looking at the complex. Look at the meal. We had November meal up over $11 today. Most contracts up 8 to 9, even closer to $10. Meal, the definite leader of the soy complex. And even when soybeans turned negative today, meal held in there. Good weekly meal sales, plus crush in the month of August when we got the NOPA report. Meal production down 5% from July while demand is picking up. And that's definitely leading the complex. Like you said, Andy, crude oil recovered some of its early losses, took pressure off the soy complex, those two trading hand in hand.
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1: Settlements from Thursday, December corn down 3.75 at 5.30 and a half, March 4.25 lower, 5.44 and a half. November soybeans down just 0.75 cents to 13.19 and 3/4. January 0.25 cents lower at 13.37. And December wheat dropping 3.75 to 7.27.

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somehow, some way. We was falling fast, we was jumping in. Blue jean halo hanging off a limb. Two American kids, just like them. Every time we'd play, and it blew us away.

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0: 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Let's get this thing started. It's my
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2: 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I'm C.J. Miller, and this is Michigan Ag Today News, inviting you to join us for a Holiday Vacations Hawaiian Islands tour hosted by Michigan Ag Today's Eric Pfeiffer in March of 2027. 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The Senate Agriculture Committee has pushed the Farm Bill forward, but roadblocks, including finding a solution for California's Prop 12, still remain. The committee advanced Farm Bill 2.0 Wednesday on a 12-11 party line vote, with Senator Mitch McConnell's return providing the 12th and crucial Republican vote. Iowa Senator Joni Ernst tried to reopen the bill to include a legislative fix for California's Prop 12, but Chairman John Bozeman ruled the amendment out of order, saying the committee's amendment process was already finished. Ernst expressed her frustration with Bozeman.
3: Livestock producers deserve more than expressions of support. They deserve action. They deserve an honest debate, which I was denied today.
2: But Bozeman said that reopening the bill would force the committee to start all over again.
4: To be fair, we're not prepared to do that. We weren't planning on doing it. And in my opinion, as chairman, that's the way it is.
2: But clearing committee is only the first hurdle. Senate Majority Leader John Thune says he wants immediate action on the Farm Bill.
5: I would like to get this into conference with the House as soon as possible.
2: But getting the House back to work could also be a challenge. Speaker Mike Johnson has already sent House members home until after the November midterm elections. But he says the House could return on short notice if the Senate sends over legislation requiring action. But before that can even happen, the Farm Bill must first clear the Senate with 60 votes needed to advance, meaning that all 53 Republicans and at least 7 Democrats must agree to pass it. The current Farm Bill extension expires September 30th.
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3: A slight pause in the moisture across Michigan today, but we're not done with the rain yet. I'm Chief Meteorologist Ryan Martin. Let's take a look at that Michigan farm forecast. We've got a significant area of rain and thunderstorms coming out of South Dakota across the upper Midwest this afternoon. It's going to be steamrolling toward the state of Michigan. I think we start to see clouds nosing across Lake Michigan into western parts of the state shortly after sunset, with rain shortly to follow. But the bigger rains, I don't think, get here until closer to sunrise tomorrow morning, and then through the day we've got rain and thunderstorms just pounding the entire lower part of Michigan. This will continue then off and on through Sunday. Overnight Saturday night we see this kind of settle down into the southern half of lower Michigan, but Sunday we continue to see it in the southern third. Take a little bit of a break Sunday night, but as we've said, wait, there's more. Moisture trying to come back across the eastern Corn Belt as we move through the early part of next week, Monday and Tuesday. Now, on Monday and Tuesday, we're seeing the biggest focal point of rain come across central parts of Illinois into Indiana and Ohio. But the northern fringe of this, I think, is still going to be impacting southern tier counties. Now, that does mean northern half of lower Michigan, central to northern parts of the state and the UP, I think you're dry. And you're probably looking at dry weather coming in here as soon as the late Sunday afternoon. Afternoon in those areas. All right, so what happens the rest of next week? After Tuesday, there are some signs that cooler temperatures and drier air wants to come in. The problem that we see here is low pressure stalling not too far to the east. And if it does stall, wraparound backside moisture may keep clouds on top of our minds through Wednesday and Thursday. And in the thumb, maybe some additional scattered showers. We'll see. I'm meteorologist Ryan Martin.
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0: Yeah, son, y'all buckle up and have her back by 10. 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
1: This is Mike Avery with another Outdoor Magazine Minute. Richard P. Smith is Michigan's foremost black bear expert. He says you can learn a lot about the animals by watching their behavior.
2: Black bears have a pecking order. The largest dominant animal swaggers in, makes all kinds of noise. And a bear that is a subordinate animal is more likely to come in, grab food, and be nervous.
1: More after this from Jay's Sporting Goods.
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1: Black bears can be aggressive, but hunters usually don't have to worry.
2: Most bears hunters are going to see at a bait site are not interested in harming you. They're interested in the food source that's there, and that's all. And I know how to read the behavior of bears very well and know what's

0: on their mind. The problem that comes in is when you have a female with cubs.
1: More bear facts on Richard's website, richardpsmith.com.
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0: What time zone am I on? What country am I in?
1: It doesn't matter. It's 5 o'clock somewhere.
0: It's always on 5 in Margaritaville, come to think of it.
1: Yeah, I heard that.
0: You've been there, haven't you?
1: Yes, sir.
0: I've seen your boat there.
1: I've been to Margaritaville a few times.
0: All right. Well, that's good.
1: Stumble my way back.
0: Okay. Well, we just want to make sure you can keep it between the navigational beacons.
1: Between the buoys. I got it.
0: All right. Well, it's 5 o'clock. Let's go somewhere.
1: I'm ready. Crank it up.
0: Let's get out of here.
1: I'm gone.
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0: 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When I hear you say my name, The Twister.
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0: 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I'm CJ Miller, and this is Michigan Ag Today News, inviting you to join us for a Holiday Vacations Hawaiian Islands tour hosted by Michigan Ag Today's Eric Pfeiffer in March of 2027. 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The Senate Agriculture Committee has pushed the Farm Bill forward, but roadblocks, including finding a solution for California's Prop 12, still remain. The committee advanced Farm Bill 2.0 Wednesday on a 12-11 party line vote, with Senator Mitch McConnell's return providing the 12th and crucial Republican vote. Iowa Senator Joni Ernst tried to reopen the bill to include a legislative fix for California's Prop 12, but Chairman John Bozeman ruled the amendment out of order, saying the committee's amendment process was already finished. Ernst expressed her frustration with Bozeman.
1: Livestock producers deserve more than expressions of support. They deserve action. They deserve an honest debate, which I was denied today.
0: But Bozeman said that reopening the bill would force the committee to start all over again.
2: To be fair, we're not prepared to do that. We weren't planning on doing it. And in my opinion, as chairman, that's the way it is.
0: But clearing committee is only the first hurdle. Senate Majority Leader John Thune says he wants immediate action on the Farm Bill.
3: I would like to get this into conference with the House as soon as possible.
0: But getting the House back to work could also be a challenge. Speaker Mike Johnson has already sent House members home until after the November midterm elections. But he says the House could return on short notice if the Senate sends over legislation requiring action. But before that can even happen, the Farm Bill must first clear the Senate with 60 votes needed to advance, meaning that all 53 Republicans and at least 7 Democrats must agree to pass it.
4: Hey, Eric Pfeiffer here from Michigan Ag Today, and I'm inviting you to join me on a tour of the Hawaiian Islands, March 6th to the 15th. 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
0: Checking the grain and livestock markets Friday, December corn down 3 cents to 527 and a half. March also 3 lower, 541 and a half. November soybeans dropping 16 and a quarter to 1303 and a half. January 17 lower at 1320. And December wheat falling 12 and 3 quarters to 714 and a quarter. October live cattle 27 cents higher, 215.92. October lean hogs down 80 cents to 78.10. I'm CJ Miller, Michigan Ag Today, Michigan's Farm Network.
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2: Gary Petroso, Mr. Lake James here with Century 21 Realty North. 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
3: And we're back on the Don Nestor Automotive pregame show, joined by Bobcats head coach Josh Bigby. Welcome to the show, sir.
4: Thanks, sir.
3: Well, we were back home last week, had the Pine River Bucks, and we picked up our first win of the season, a 19-14 decision. Passing game came alive a bit, three touchdowns. Ryan Galea looked good toting the rock. Bit of a bumpy start for the defense, but they really got in line as well for the rest of the game, picked up a couple of interceptions. Let's talk about what you saw between the lines last week.
4: Definitely just took us a minute to get our motor running. We talked about it as a staff. We talked about it as a team. It was a slow start in the first half, and we got in the second half, and we had a discussion in the locker room between defense and offense and, you know, our expectations and where we want to be and how we want to be, and I felt like we came out in the second half like the team we are supposed to be.
3: I think we did a really good job of moving the ball around and distributing the ball as well. A lot of different targets were utilized, and really pretty much everybody answered the call for the game last week.
4: Absolutely. Just that was the motive of our offense. Our philosophy that week was just get that ball moving, spread their offense out. We did those things very effectively, and we really wanted to push to finish those drives and finish those things, and we started doing that in the second half like we were supposed to.
3: Had a big crowd at Bobcat Field last week. Had the Hall of Fame inductions going on, so a lot of Bobcats from years gone by and a lot of well-wishers there for them. Does that kind of thing add an extra layer of distraction to what you guys are doing between the lines?
4: I don't see it as a distraction. I see it as support. We are the Bobcats now, but the Bobcats in the past are our supporters. We don't want to lose that, and we want to keep that tradition alive. So having them there was just another encouragement for our boys. We talked about it, how them being there is being that tradition and bringing that culture of what Bobcat football wants to look like. And we were very grateful and gracious to see those people come to our game and support us. And as you can hear, the crowd was very

0: loud because of it too.
1: Absolutely. Let's talk a little bit about practice this week. And after review and film, I'm sure there's always opportunities for improvement out there. Anything that you guys kind of picked apart from the film that you watched and said, hey, this is something we need to do a little bit better?
0: I think it's more of an intentional thing. In high school football, you really got to work to be intentional, walk into practice. So we're in our second week of school. So that, I mean, as a student athlete, that does take a little focus away because school's more important, of course. But I think that was kind of our phrase this week was being intentional again. We came out on Monday, and we've been watching film. We've been studying. We've been good student athletes in the game, not only in the classroom. And we came in there, came to practice, and there was no redirect. It was, let's get to work. And I felt like the guys were not being satisfied this week. They were being very motivated to go win a football game on Friday.
1: I think we had one player that went down with some cramping issues, just had to be stretched out and get back out on the field. Other than that, looked like we came away pretty healthy from that game with the Bucs.
0: Yeah, we did. A lot of with the numbers we have and the number of players that play both ways, did a great job just staying hydrated, staying in the game, and still playing at the top level until the end of the fourth quarter.
1: We're going to be on the road tonight in Manton. What do you do, or do you do anything different when you're getting ready for a road game?
0: It's just a mental preparation. Being in a coach when I was in college, working for college football teams, you got to think, make everything's right on target. Getting those kids mentally prepared is part of them too. I believe that we're on that target right now. It's a preparation and it's being prepared. And I think that's where we're at right now. And so those kids will just be ready once we show up this afternoon to get on the bus, and their minds are already ready to go. Even though that we are going to a homecoming game tonight.
1: The journey continues tonight on the road in Manton. When we return, we'll preview what's coming up this evening, get you ready for the kickoff on the Don Nestor Automotive pregame show. It's Houghton Lake Bobcat football on 92.1 The Twister.
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1: And we're back on the Don Nestor Automotive pregame show, Houghton Lake Bobcat football on a Friday night. Coach Bigby joins us on the road in Manton, 1-2 record overall. They lost to McBain last week. What do we know about this 2026 edition of the Manton Rangers?
2: I'm going to say that they're a good football team first. Not going to overlook them. They're very solid. They've been solid for years past and the years that I coached against them. So nothing going to discredit them and their play. They run their wing tee offense that they typically run, grind the football out. That's their MO. They've had a rough, bumpy schedule off the bat, so this will be a great matchup tonight.
1: What did we work on this week in preparation for our game with the Rangers?
2: Being intentional, but also working on tackling the football, working on catching contested catches, things that we need to work on. On a weekly basis, I mean, it's just part of the football program and our offense, our defense, and how we function. But I think that we did a great job doing that.
1: You had mentioned earlier it's homecoming tonight in Manton. Now, it's not our homecoming, but do you see that as a distraction as well? You get an extended period at halftime usually. I mean, for the home team, it's usually a little worse because sometimes there's players on there that can't be in the locker room. But does it bother you at all being a part of somebody else's homecoming?
2: I think it's more of a bother that they think that, us coaches and players in the round game of football, we think that if they, you schedule the team that you can win on homecoming. And I don't know if that's their intention, but we also take it as a point that that's another opportunity for us to get motive to go win a football game. We want to ruin their homecoming.
1: Yeah. If you need another chip on your shoulder, that's it.
2: Absolutely. And so just that extra time in between the quarters is just going to be are just going to be an extra opportunity for us to get some extra talking in, extra looks in, so that we're ready to go in the second half and complete a game and go win a football game.
1: Seven games played in the all-time series. We hold the edge with a 4-3 record. Manton got the win last year. What does it take to get us back in the win column? You kind of touched on some of it earlier.
2: So I think it's intentionality. We got to come out of the gates. We can't be a second quarter team, third quarter team. We have to be a first quarter team. We can't have turnovers. We need to create turnovers. I think something we did in the past last week, we're going to do better this week. I think that when we come out of the gates and we start moving the football, we need to finish it, and then defense needs to do what defense does well and stop the football.
1: Well, let's get out there and notch another win. Two in a row makes a bona fide streak, Coach. Good luck tonight.
2: Thank you, sir. Appreciate it.
1: That is head coach Josh Bigby as we head towards kickoff. It's the Manton Rangers and the Houghton Lake Bobcats. We're on the road in Manton, and you're listening to the Don Nestor

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1: Hey, Bobcats fans. 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Kick off the week with our Monday special. Score big with our Tuesday special. And keep the momentum going with our Wednesday special. 3 days of delicious deals on the finger-licking good chicken you love. Stop by before the game, after the game, or anytime you're craving a great meal at a great value. 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Proud supporters of the Bobcats. And we hope to see you before kickoff or after the final whistle. Go Bobcats!
2: Gary Petroso.

Grosso, Mr. Lake James here with Century 21 Realty North. I am proud to be giving back to the Houghton Lake Sports Boosters. If you buy or sell with me and mention the Bobcats, I will donate $250 of my commission back to the Houghton Lake Sports Boosters. Next time you are at the stadium, stop by the concession stand and say hi. I'll be the one making the popcorn. I'm Mr. Lake James, and I'm not slacking, so you better start packing. Go Bobcats!

0: Tribute to our nation. Compliments of the Manton Marching Band. John, you said some 60 members strong down there.
1: As much as both teams combined.
0: Extracurricular activities are well represented here at Manton. We are at their athletic complex, which is a really great facility here. Baseball, softball, diamonds, the track and the football field as well, as we get set for some high school football on a Friday night. WTWS Houghton Lake, as we have the Manton homecoming night, and hopefully the Bobcats can play the role of spoiler this evening.
1: Yeah, it's going to be a tough uphill matchup with

0: 35 points. But really, if you can hold Beale City to 35 points, you're doing something right.
1: Yeah, they're averaging 40-plus only because of that game, where it'd be 50-plus. And then McBain scored 51 against them last week, so must have had an oopsie.
0: Manton made their way out of the tunnel and through the band and to the adulation and cheers of the home crowd. They'll be in their home orange uniforms with the black numbers trimmed out in white, the black helmets, the black socks. Bobcats in their road white jerseys, the green pants, the white helmets, and black socks tonight. Flip of the coin earlier, had the captains out at midfield.
1: Yeah, we lost the toss and Manton deferred. So I believe we're receiving because he said defense on the announcer. Normally we would not kick off twice.
0: You wouldn't think so.
1: Crazier things have happened.
0: Maybe that's a new methodology for this evening. We'll see. We do want to thank Don Nestor Automotive Group. They're the sponsor of our pregame show as we put the wraps on the pregame show and get ready for action here tonight. Big thanks to the sponsors that are joining us all season long, including a brand new one here tonight, Mr. Lake James with Century 21 Northland, supporting the Bobcats. You go to one of the home games, you're going to see his smiling face on the popcorn bags and on the hot beverage cups as well. So we thank him for jumping on board and being a sponsor with Bobcat Football. Diebold Insurance, Amy Langley, she's there for all your insurance needs. 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And R&J's Best Choice Marketplace, where you can make every meal or tailgate party a winner. Looks like the Bobcats are going to work from right to left across the radio dial as we get started. They're out there. They're chomping at the bit. They're ready to go. Champing at the bit, I guess, is what that phrase actually is.
1: And they're receiving. I love that down marker. They have a nice one. It's all electric over there.
0: Oh, sweet.
1: You don't see very many of them.
0: You don't. It'll be easy to see tonight. This field is gorgeous here in Manton, by the way, as well. Striped out really nice. It's in great condition as we head into week four.
2: Back deep for the Bobcats, number one, Huntley.
0: Well, you hear as the Bobcats send back Easton Huntley and Ryan Galea.
2: Set the kickoff for the Rangers.
0: They'll be the deep men positioned at the 10-yard line.
1: Hopefully there's no cast or curse with being player of the game and then next week not having one. Ryan's going to break that.
0: This isn't the Madden curse here. Big Boots going to sail to about the 20-yard line. It's going to bounce there and trickle out of bounds right in front of Ryan. Now the question is, do you make him re-kick it? And I would think they probably do.
1: He has every time this year.
0: I don't see why not. The kid might have to bring the tee back out there. We'll just have to see what Bobcats decide. And it looks like they are going to make them re-kick. So they'll drive the ball back to the 35-yard line and put a foot into it again.
1: I think he's 100% on the kicks, re-kick, and 100% on kicking field goals.
0: Let's see if we see any more of that action tonight.
1: Yeah, I believe 33 is kicking.
0: It's the exchange student from Germany, right? Yeah, is that what we've deciphered?
1: Yeah, Max Berger.
0: He's played some American football overseas, and boy, he really did have a great foot on him last week, going straight through the uprights on the one extra point he did attempt.
1: Yeah, we have some players coming back from injury and everything this week, so hopefully we get...
0: Boy, put a better kick on that one the second time around, and it's not going to stop at the end zone. It's going to be picked up at the one-yard line. That's where Galey is going to grab it. He'll run it up to the 10-yard line, and he'd have been better off letting her...
1: I think he just let that roll in the end zone and knee it because you're at the half-yard line, not even, and it was still going.
0: I wasn't sure. It looked like it was going to stop. It was slowing down. Apples, oranges, I don't know, six of one, half dozen of the other. You can always look at it in hindsight. And
1: 10 yards is a big difference for right now where we're starting, especially with a team that's going to limit your possessions as much as Man's going to.
0: So a long field laid out in front of us. Bobcats get ready for their first possession of the night.
1: Yeah, they have a lot of people right on the back of the end zone. That's a little distracting.
0: Yeah.
1: Good thing we're away from it.
0: Camped out down there, you've got fans. You don't see that many places. First play from scrimmage is going to be a run to the near side. It's going to be stuffed back. Loss of about 3, maybe 4 yards on the play. Ryan Galea couldn't make it go forward. And it'll be a second down and about 14.
1: Yeah, we struggled with our tackles a little bit. And the right tackle got pushed back. Ryan ran into him. And man, we just swarmed from that point on. But I like how we're in double protect still. They're not just leaving Caden out there to take hits.
2: Recovered by the Rangers.
0: Oh, so they did fumble that ball away. That is a horrible way to start the game. So Manton not only got the stop, they forced a fumble. I didn't see that ball come out. They're going to take it over on their 8-yard line.
1: You want to
0: talk about a gift.
1: Cast or curse.
0: You know, maybe I'm going to give you some credence on that one.

0: Okay, they're in a five, almost like a seven diamond. It's like a 5-2 where the safety is only 4 yards.
1: First play from scrimmage for Manton. It's going to be a running play, and it's going to be sniffed out quickly by the Bobcats, thrown for a loss back behind the 10 up to about the 14-yard line.
2: Brought down by number 56, Nicholas Crater. Loss of a couple on the play. Brings up second down.
1: So a loss on the play of about 4. Second down and about 14.
0: Yeah, it's a new quarterback. Their first string quarterback is injured right now. So they were struggling with snaps pregame.
1: Number 11, Breslin Morrow. He's a sophomore. Maybe a little bit of a learning curve, shuttling in plays and knowing where everybody's going to be at.
0: Yeah, they're a timing offense. Like every step has to be perfect.
1: They've got it bunched up. It's going to be a keeper up the middle. Bobcats say they forced a fumble. And they say they recovered it as well. We'll see what the officials say when they uncork the pile. They did. So turnabout is fair play. Took the Bobcats one play to cough it up. Took Manton two plays to cough it up.
0: Yeah, we're 3 minutes in the game. Got two turnovers.
1: You better get that pen
0: warmed
1: up, because it sounds like you're going to be keeping a lot of those stats here tonight.
0: Left-handed.
1: Well, we talk often about winning the battle of turnovers, and at least it's evened up now again. As the Bobcats take back over, first and 10. No harm, no foul, back from their own 10-yard line.
0: They actually gained 2 yards.
1: 10:44 to go in the opening quarter. No score on the game. And what a blessing that they were able to stop that drive before any points get on the board.
0: Twins either side, so it looks like, I'm guessing, they're going to throw the ball.
1: There's the snap. And a handoff is going to go to Galea, and he's going to be driven back inside the 5, taken down to the 3-yard line. Smith handed it off, and Ryan lost about 6 on the play.
0: Yeah, Mann's playing inside on the slot receiver, so they have 7 in the box, though, and they just overloaded and were able to pressure Ryan as soon as he got the ball.
1: Well, now we've only seen 2 plays from scrimmage for the Bobcats tonight, but that seems to be a reoccurring theme already as they're getting those orange jerseys back behind the line quickly. High snap. Caden's going to quickly hand it off. There's Galea going to get some yardage back to about the original line of scrimmage. Took it to the 9. It'll bring up 3rd down and long.
2: Brought down by number 24, yeah, Gabe Helsel.
0: Again, like you were saying, we struggled with our line and being able to run. We have to create that, and we have to be very balanced, I think, today, because, again, we don't get many chances.
1: So a 3rd down, and we'll call it 10. 9:49 to go here in the first quarter. Ball spotted at the 10-yard line. Caden's ready, takes the snap, looking to throw. He hits Hamp. No, it goes off his hands, but it's picked up by number 14. Nice grab by Liam Dean. Did that go through Collins' hands and into Liam's?
0: It did. They run this play a bunch of times, and from our angle, it always looks like the first sorrow slant is getting it,
1: yeah,
0: and it's always behind him to the second slant. I don't know if it's designed that way, but I think Collins thought it was for him too.
1: Worked out well that time. Moves the chains for the first time tonight. A first down for the Bobcats. They'll put it up to the 25-yard line. First and 10. Spread out 2 receivers to each side. Empty backfield. Actually, there's 3 men to the high side of the field. Smith with the throw. He'll hit his man at the high side. Comes across the 25 up to the 30-yard line. Pickup of about 5 that time.
0: Yeah, man's doing a good job. They're running a 3 front like we do, and we just ran under it with the wide receiver screen. Great job. And great job by Dylan to get upfield 5 yards.

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1: Oh, no, no, no.
2: Yeah. All right, we're back here in Houghton Lake and some technical difficulties, but we've got the connection regained. Bobcats were able to connect on a first down and then go for a long pass downfield. It falls incomplete, but flags fly everywhere and a pass interference call on the way.
1: No, it's unnecessary. It's going to be a personal foul, unnecessary roughness. The ball was overthrown 3-4 yards, and the safety came over and just laid him out. And that's the type of penalty as a defensive coordinator that you just get very upset about.
2: 8:23 to go here in the first quarter, and you know sometimes you'll take the help from the yellow flags.
1: Yeah, we'll need everything we can get right now with the run game being a little stagnant so far, but it's still early. They can make it happen.
2: Bobcats set up now in Manton's territory. It's a first and 10 from the 38-yard line. Running play is going nowhere. 1, 2, 3, 4 orange jerseys in there, wrapping up Ryan Galea as he'll get it back to the original line of scrimmage, but no more. Second and 10.
1: That was the amount of white jerseys that were turning around looking to the right as Ryan was getting tackled behind the line of scrimmage. I'm sure it was coincidence. Again, they're in their three front and they're blitzing just like our defense. It's like playing a mirror right now.
2: One receiver, two split to either side. Extra blockers in for the quarterback. Smith wanted to throw this one downfield, and he did. Well past his intended receiver, Dylan Scotchless, brings up third down.
1: Yeah, I don't know if he was meant to go that long or if he just got hit as he threw it because Caden was laying on his back. And it's hard to say. I don't know what the play design was, if that's supposed to be a flag, post.
2: So a third down and 10 spotted at the 42-yard line.
1: Manton is sending everybody, though. It feels like they're sending 6-7 every play to give them no time.
2: Here come the house again. It's going to be a quick snap and a handoff. Galea looking for a hole. He's got nothing. There were two men right there waiting to wedge him down, and they did. No gain on the play. It'll be fourth and 10.
1: That's, again, one of those plays. We double-teamed. We got the first, but we couldn't get the second line with only two linebackers. He was able to scrape across and make that play.
3: Fourth and long for the Bobcats.
1: But it was good blocking by the line at that time.
2: So they'll bring out the punt formation, it looks like, as Colin Hamp stands back around the 45-yard line. Bobcats able to get a couple of first downs there, a couple of them penalty-aided, but unable to keep the chains moving, and they'll have to punt this one away.
1: We seem a little confused.
2: I'm always a little confused.
1: So is the Bobcat line right now.
2: Well, they finally get her set. Protection in place. Here's the snap. It's a high. Hamp's able to haul it in and get the kick away. Good job by Collin to rattle that one in. Bounces at the 20, picked up at the 15. Back to the 20. Now 25, 30. Up to the 35. He's yanked around and pulled down. I thought that looked like a face mask. And yeah, it was a pretty big one.
1: It's pretty easy when you turn your head so much you're looking back at the official that threw the flag.
2: Yeah. He was just asking him, are we going to throw that flag or not? So the return, nice up to about the 39-yard line. The penalty is going to add 15 on the end of it.
1: They're going to gain about 7 yards, I believe. It's really, maybe 8? Depends what they called the, okay, at the 40. They're going to gain a lot more.
2: That was right at the end of the play. And they're going to take it up past the 50-yard line into Bobcat territory, spotted at the 46.
1: Rather have a 15-yard penalty than the touchdown because I don't know if anybody else was going to touch him.
2: There wasn't much in the way of white jerseys along the sideline, and that's where he was heading with that run. So Manton takes over first and 10 from the Bobcat 45. That's twice tonight now they've started in Houghton Lake territory, and I guess the little person inside that prays to the football gods says maybe they'll fumble again.
1: Yeah. I mean, a new center and the new quarterback exchange right there, it's got to be difficult for them because watching the footwork of their backs right now, it's so intricate.
2: Here's a quick turnaround snap from under huddle. It's going to be handed off and quickly dropped after about a three-yard gain. Number 22 on the carry that time, Taylen Morrow.
1: And Taylen was tackled by Titus Ostrom. One of the keys to the Bobcats' success on defense is you can't over-penetrate against the tee. You have to stay right on that line, and then you tackle your back that you're assigned to. And I believe they're going to read guard into the outside back, so great job by Titus Ostrom.
2: They're going to call it second down and eight and a two-yard gain on that first down play. So Manton will huddle up and bring it back to the line.
1: And we're in a tight TNT five front right now.
2: Quarterback under center, turn around, hands it off. And looked like he wanted to pull that one out, but was unable to do so. Trying to go to the left side, back to the original line of scrimmage, or back to the line of scrimmage. It'll be a third down and eight.
1: Yeah, great job. Jory's been playing corner.

0: most of the year, got moved down to the outside linebacker spot on the weak side. Great read, was able to come up and stuff the play.
1: You don't see a lot of quarterbacks under center these days. They're either in the pistol, the shotgun, somewhere where they're a few steps back. But Manton says, we're going to tuck you right up under center.
0: I love under center.
1: Absolutely.
0: I think there's so much more that can go wrong. I know there's pros and cons to everything. But I'm a big fan of just being good at what you do it and making the other team try to stop you.
1: No score early. 5.5 minutes left in the first quarter as Manton hands it off again. And the Bobcat defense again zones in on the back. Number 22, Morrow again. He's going to be dropped for a virtually no gain. We'll call it fourth down and seven this time. And quickly a three and out.
0: Great job by the defense. And just Manton looks uncomfortable right now.
1: Well, I say three and out, but here comes the quarterback to shuttle in a new play. So they're going to go ahead and go for it in Bobcat territory.
0: Yeah, and there's not many passes that a T team really does. There's a couple of flood passes. There's a couple of, like, tight end type things they can do or fake handoffs and throw it into the flats.
1: So a fourth down and about seven. Here comes the play. Quarterback takes a snap. He's going to keep it himself, and he's going to be dropped at the 40-yard line. Gained about two that time. Far short of the first down marker, so the Bobcat defense stands up again. They will thwart away the Manton advances and get it back to the offense.
0: Great job. Dylan Scotchos came down that line of scrimmage and from the backside was able to, and because of we able to hold the end right there, was able to make that play with only giving up a yard.
1: Well, I don't think either team envisioned this as the way the game would start tonight. A fumble for each on their first possession. Bobcats' next possession started getting a little traction, moving it downfield with the help of, well, their own play and a couple of flags, but then stalled out just shortly after they got past the midpoint of the field. And then Manton starting for the second time in Houghton Lake territory. They're unable to get anything going, and four and out, turnover on downs.
0: They've only had five offensive plays?
1: Six?
0: Yep. Yeah.
1: So the Bobcats take it over at their own 40. Best starting field position of the night. 38 officially, we'll say. Quick snap and quick throw on the way. And that one's going to be high, intended for Scotchless.
2: And
1: you've said it before. If you're going to overthrow him tall, you're throwing it high.
0: Yeah, and he's jumped. That was just too much on that. That's one of those touch things that when we talked to Caden before, is you don't have to throw everything hard. That one, he was sitting in the zone. Just get it to him. The safety was deep enough behind. You overthrow that, and the safeties are playing very deep against us, probably from last week of all the passes. So being able to just set that ball in there guarantees you 20 yards.
1: Second down and 10 on the way. A lot of movement on the defensive side, and here comes the house for Manton. A quick throw released off the hands of Hamp, and that'll quickly bring up third down.
0: Yeah, it was slightly behind him. He was able to get his hands on it, or at least hit the back of his back shoulder. But that's a hard pass. That ball's coming with velocity, and again, Caden throws the ball hard, trying to get it there, and it was just slightly behind Colin. It was a good effort.
1: Well, and I think Caden had a little bit more time last week when we were playing Pine River, at least judging from the early portion of this game. Gives you a little more time to set up, a little more time to be a little more exact and crisp, and he just hasn't had that at all tonight. Pressure coming from the backside. He's hit as he throws, gets it off to Ryan. Gailey is going to take it ahead across the 43-yard line before he's taken down, and quickly fourth down.
0: That's like a little wide receiver bubble. They didn't block the one side, hoping, and he almost didn't get that ball off. It wasn't, it was designed to be that way. He didn't have the 2 seconds to even flip his hips and get ready to throw that ball.
1: So Manton studied the tape, and they said putting the pressure on is the way to go. And so far, that's been the path tonight to success for their defense. Another punt attempt will be on the way for the Bobcats here.
0: That's a difference. They lined everybody on the line but one, but we don't have gunners either.
1: Caught on the fly at the 28-yard line, brought it up across the 35, up to the 40, fighting to the 42-yard line. And that's where Manton will take over, first and 10 from their own 42.
0: No gunners to protect that punt or anything like that. Man had nine people on the line, one slot slightly back to sitting there, and the receiver. That was it. So they don't play a true, like, defense.
1: So third possession of the night, and these are going by pretty quickly. 3:45 left in the first quarter and no score here in Manton. Bobcat defense has answered the call on the first two possessions for the Ramblers. Let's see if we can shut them down again.
0: We're in that tight 5-3 front right now.
1: Manton's bunched up with the three backs behind the quarterback. He'll turn, hand it off. This time they've got a hole off tackle. A little bit of running room at least across the 45 ahead of the 46 with forward progress.
2: And off the right side.

0: That's one of those dangerous ones, right? When the running back's still going, one of his legs come off the ground, you teach a kid, you got to just drop. And he kept going, and that's a good way of somebody getting hurt. But great job by the defense again. Again, you're trying to key on your certain back, and you're trying to get through all the mud of all the offensive linemen pulling, blocking, and great job of picking him up.
1: Got about half of what he needed that time. It'll be a second down and five. Spot the ball at the 46-yard line. Rangers to the line. Tucked under center, Morrow takes the snap, hands it off, coming right up the gut, and enough for first down yardage across the 50 and down to the Bobcat 45-yard line. That was just strong downhill running that time.
0: They won the line of scrimmage, and it's not like the Bobcat defense did too much wrong there. They were just out physical on the line of scrimmage to that play.
1: Gabe Helsel on the carry that time. He gets the first down.
0: And a T team only wants 3 yards per carry.
1: Yep. 3 yards and a cloud of dust. Although the rain's keeping the dust down tonight. First and 10 in Bobcat territory. Turn around. The handoff is coming back up the middle again. They're able to squirt through number four on the carry. That's Logan Pettengill.
0: And you saw the linebacker saw him and just kept trying to get there. And there's just so much people in his way. He had to run around the play to get there. Good blocking by Mann and us. They're finding something inside that they're liking. They're running like almost an inside trap, you would say.
1: 7 yard pickup on the play brings up second down and seven. Manton inside the 40-yard line, Bobcat territory at the 39. Back to the line for another snap. Turn around, the handoff quickly. Coming to the near side, hit and dropped. Flags fly in from behind the play. Number two on the carry, McCoy Hicks. Looks like he'll be close to first down yardage, but it depends on the flag.
0: It's a holding against man. They turned towards our bench and did the signal. So I believe they have three. We have one now, so we're winning the penalty battle.
1: Called a draw for turnovers and, well, a draw for points as well at this point in the game.
0: And we're equal on timeouts.
2: Holding.
1: Right now, there we've got the edge on first downs.
0: Yes, we do.
2: 10-yard penalty, replay, second down.
1: 10-yard penalty backs him up to the 49-yard line.
0: Yeah. And that happened that far downfield because it's a spot foul.
1: Yeah, that flag came in from way behind the play.
0: So it must have been one of the tight ends. I'm guessing they got that far down because they only went back 3 yards from the line of scrimmage.
1: That'll be a second down and about 12. Call it 13 from the 49. Turn around. Looked like a little misconfusion there by the Rangers. Handoff comes to number four again, Logan Pettengill, and he's taken down after a gain of about one.
0: Yeah, great job by Dakota Bertram right there, getting under the center and blowing him back to mess up the spacing. So they weren't able to take their counter steps, and that helped stop that play.
1: So a third down and long on the way. See if the Bobcat D can come up with another big stop here. Although Manton's kind of shown that they're going to be in four down territory anywhere they're at.
0: Yeah. That was at the 40, though, so I'll see if they'll do it from this far away.
1: Got us to jump, but not offside. And now Manton looks into the sideline, and they're going to call a timeout. They're first of the night. They want to come and discuss things on what's going to be a third down and long. Third and 12 is what they'll call it from the 48-yard line.
0: And we're winning the timeout battle now, excuse me.
1: High school football on a Friday night. Thanks for joining us. 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That's where people go for their backyard show. So I'm sure neither coach is thrilled with what their offense has put out there on the field so far tonight. As far as defensive effort, if you're the Bobcats, you got to like what you've seen so far.
0: Yeah, they're doing almost everything right. A couple little misplays in the muddle, but it's not like they're missing tackles. It just kind of feels like a first game of the year for me, for like man's offense and our offense a little bit. Like some things are just a little not clicking, it feels like.
1: Well, you mentioned Manton's a little bit into the depth chart with their quarterback and a timing offense. That's going to throw things off a little bit. This time the handoff again goes to number two. Flag's going to fly in after he crosses the 45-yard line. McCoy Hicks on the carry got about 3 yards, but the flag on the play may.
0: That could be, you know, if it's a holding again or blocking the back.
1: White hat coming out with the official signal. It is going to be a hold again against Matt.

0: So another 10-yard penalty. He'll back him up. We'll try third down again.
1: So most of the penalties that Mann's receiving are just like 8-9 yards downfield. Mm-hmm. Like the plays behind them, and they're getting
0: away from where they're at. Yeah.
1: So we'll hopefully get another stop here and push them way out of their comfort zone. Again, most offenses aren't very good at being behind the sticks. A T team is horrible at it. You're forcing them to do very uncomfortable things that they don't practice much.
0: 45 seconds left here in the first quarter. It'll be a third and 18 for the Rangers. There's a quick snap, turn around, and that play's blown up. Ball is on the turf and recovered by Manton at the 40-yard line. Quarterback was in the clutch. He lost the ball, and then number four, Pettengill, jumped on top of it to preserve the possession, but it brings up a fourth and forever.
1: Yeah, Titus Oster, again, we talked to him in the first couple games. It's just he always plays very solid defense. He very rarely makes a mistake, and he was right there. And we talk about him every time, how he just tomahawks at that right arm. Great job by the coach staff for just him, but he forced that ball out, and we were close to getting it back.
0: Well, final 3 seconds ticked down, and that'll be the end of the first quarter. With that, no score on the board when we return. A fourth and 22 for the Rangers from their own 40-yard line. 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
0: On a football Friday night, start of the second quarter, and the Rangers decide they're going to punt this one away. It goes high, but not very far. It's going to bounce, though, at about the Bobcat 37-yard line. Take a nice Manton roll down to the 30. They had a lot of players down there in front of our return man. There was no chance of getting a hand on that ball.
1: Oh, no. It was well kicked high, bounced. Very good roll for them. I thought we were close to blocking. If they, a couple of the defenders would have laid out, we might have been able to just stop that ball. They went right through the line.
0: So no score as we start the second quarter. 11:50 remaining in the first half, and the Bobcats take over. It'll be a first and 10 from their own 32-yard line.
1: They don't seem to sub a lot either. I mean, not many people coming in and out.
0: Quick snap, quick handoff. Ryan Galea trying to come up the middle, and he's going to be stopped right there. No gain. Second down.
1: So Pine River is a little bit bigger on the inside. He's able to use his vision to see and cut that. Man's pretty athletic on their front. They're moving their feet, and they're staying at the line of scrimmage. So it's going to be a little harder to cut back across the green today.
0: We saw Ryan do that so well last week. He was able to just find ways to stop on a dime and give you some change and find the open holes.
1: Yeah, two linebacker. Oh, timeout by us.
4: Timeout, Bobcats.
0: Oh, obviously Coach Bigby saw something he didn't like. We're going to have a timeout on the sideline. First, now that's a draw.
1: Yep. Everything side besides penalties right now, with Manton at 4 in the first quarter and us at 1.
0: Yeah, Manton on that last drive really shot themselves in the foot with the holding penalties. A couple of 10-yarders that backed him up and didn't even stall the drive. It put it in reverse. Penalties have been the friends of the Bobcats off and on this season.
1: You talk about penalties. Some are necessary. Sometimes you take a penalty.
0: Yep.
1: Some you're encouraged. Like if you're making a mistake at full speed, do it. But penalties, when the ball carrier is behind you that far and you're just holding somebody 15 yards on the field, those are the ones that really just burn our coach.
0: So out of the timeout, Bobcats will be set up on a second and 10. Spotted at the 33-yard line. We'll see if whatever the coach saw or wanted to relay puts a jump start on our offense.
1: Man just had number 78 come out and was one of the first subs I've seen.
0: Set for the snap. Looking to

0: Pass near side, gets it to Colin Hamp. Good for about 4 yards. Takes it up to the 35, maybe 36-yard line, but quickly brings up third down and long.
1: It's good throw, good catch, and very well played by their defense as well. I believe it was McCoy Hicks right there, stayed with them and made the play.
0: So many of these players that play both ways and make an impact on both sides of the ball.
1: Manton is in man right now, and they're switching. McCoy's following Colin every time.
0: Got one receiver split to either side. Two men in the backfield standing next to our quarterback. Smith ready for the snap. Takes it. He'll toss high. That one goes over the outstretched arms of Ryan Scotchler of Scotchless. And falls incomplete. Brings up fourth down.
1: Yeah, he's just throwing rockets out there. Like, I probably feel like I hear him whistling or a plane just going over by our head over and over again.
0: Well, you know, I think you get into the feeling of forcing things. You feel like you got to make something happen, and typically that just means you put a little more oomph on things trying to force the issue.
1: I'd say he's hearing for some, but he's probably seeing them because they're right there.
0: They're right
1: as well.
0: There on him. You're right. Cats will punt again for the third time this game. A good one this time by Hamp is going to skip over the 40-yard line, picked up at the 35. Cross the 40 and scurries out of bounds. A short return for number three that time, DeAndre Burnside. Gives the ball back to Manton.
1: Yeah, after that first punt, I don't know if Colin did on purpose. I would assume he did. Let's probably not let him catch it off a bounce or out of the air cleanly.
0: Yeah, the best we can do is keep it away from him.
1: Yeah, make that ball bounce really low like that and towards the sideline, cut off his angles.
0: Four possessions for the Bobcats tonight. A fumble, a punt, and a punt, and a punt. For the Manton Rangers, it's been a fumble, a turnover on down, and a punt. They'll take over this time at their own 43-yard line. First and 10. Here's the snap. Turn around, the quick handoff. Plunging ahead, trying to get to the 45, but stopped at the 44. Maybe a gain of one that time.
1: So it's so different. Like, when a T-team pulls like that, Titus Oster, bendy. Just in the bottom of that pile, one way, legs the other way.
0: Akimbo.
1: Yeah, just... not a problem. But what I was saying is a T-team tends to pull a guard that's slightly farther back, and his splits will be a little wider because they're so tight, he has to have that space. So if your linemen know, that we try to tell them to follow the guard if possible because they will always take you to the play.
0: Second down and 9 from the 44.
1: Right there.
0: Here's a quick handoff. And quickly through the line. Cross the 50 and up into Bobcat territory at the 45. That'll be a rushing first down for number 4, Logan Pettengill. Just the second first down of the night for Manton.
1: Great play, and their receivers are blocking. Jason DeBakke's come back for his first game this year, and he is having quite fun with McCoy Hicks, because McCoy Hicks has been blocking him down the field.
0: So fresh set of downs for the Rangers into Bobcat territory. First and 10 from the 46. Turn around, handoff, flag flies in. Number 22 on the carry, going to go for about 5 yards, but that'll be coming back.
1: False start.
2: Flag on the play.
0: Taylen Morrow, the carry.
1: Oh, face mask.
0: Officials confer.
1: Oh, they changed the sign twice.
0: White hat now turns to the booth.
2: False start, against the
0: false start on the offense.
2: 5 yard penalty.
0: Slightly different.
1: And this is the back judge calling it. There's very few penalties that he calls from that position.
0: So first and 10, or it turns into a first and 15.
1: Yeah, if you call an illegal formation against a T team, that's a big deal. It's a big problem.
0: 9:06 to go in the first half. Clock continues to run. No score here on a football Friday night. The Rangers working now right to left across your radio dial. Turn around and the handoff with a head of steam across the 50, 45. Now down to the 40-yard line. And that was just hard running by Logan Pettengill.
1: That's the same play. They found something like on the left side. They were testing the middle earlier in the first quarter, and they keep going down that our defensive right, offensive left, off tackle play.
2: Second and 5 for the Rangers.
0: Pettengill got the penalty back and then some. It'll be a second down and 5. Spotted at the Bobcat 40-yard line.
1: One of the things hard about defending a T-team is they'll run towards the short side of the field, too. They don't They don't.

0: They're not a wide side of the field per se, like most spread offenses are.
1: Another first down this time, 22, Taylor Morrow. He seems to be taking the, I don't say the bulk of the carries, but we've been calling his name a lot more than anybody else.
0: Yeah, 78 came out, one of our linemen back in there, and I believe, is he the middle back or is he the left back when they're lining up the tee? It's hard for me to see from this angle.
1: Second first down of this drive for the Rangers.
0: There's the left side back, 22.
1: First and 10 with the ball at the 30-yard line. Quick snap and the handoff quickly goes to Morrow. He'll bring it again for another 5-yard gainer. Almost. He took it up to about the 26-yard line.
0: And that's a win for them.
1: Yeah, like you said, they're looking to get about 3 yards a play.
2: Mm-hmm. First to the tackle is number 14.
1: 3.333.
0: Yeah. And again, it's so hard to defend against just 3 yards that sometimes you sell out to do it and they end up getting a big play because they miss one tackle, because we have 10 guys in the box right now.
1: On the second down play, turn around and a handoff comes near side. That's going nowhere. Good job by the Bobcats. Sniffed out Pettengill as he was trying to come to the left side. And third down.
0: Hey, great job by the Bobcat defense rallying to the play. They saw their coach Huntley's making adjustments to stop that left side. Hearing him calling him in, so doing a good job at that.
1: Cruising right along on this football Friday night. Just, almost halfway through the second quarter, 6:45 and counting left in the first half. Homecoming here in Manton. They'll have those festivities going on at halftime. We'll talk about what happened in the first half of the game. And at this point, not a whole lot to talk about. Although, here's something to talk about. Manton on the carry across the 30-yard line. That's going to be DeAndre Burnside carrying for another first down. The third of this drive for Manton. By far their most successful drive of the night.
0: I said more than the first quarter, pretty sure.
1: Absolutely. They had one prior to this. And that didn't even come in the first quarter either. Yeah, they had no first downs in the first quarter. Although with as quick as the clock's been running, this is only their fourth possession.
0: They haven't even gotten to throw a pass yet, if I recall. They got hit behind the line of scrimmage both times.
1: Quick handoff is going to be carried by number 3. Initial contact would have been dropped for a loss, but Burnside keeps the legs churning. He's able to go forward at least a little bit. Lost his helmet.
2: First to the tackle was number 44, Titus Oster.
0: Great job. Jory Meggs came off that linebacker spot and was able to get hands on to stop him from making that a big play. And then we rallied to it. So great job by the Bobcat defense right there. And it's so hard not to just try to run up there and hit somebody, because this team is, they're looking at small little angles.
1: 2 yard gain is what they say on the play. Second down and 8 on the way. Ball spotted at the Bobcat 18-yard line. Turn around, handoff, hit in the backfield, but they bounced right off of him. Cutting through the middle and then losing the ball down inside the 5-yard line, but it's picked up by Manton. On the carry that time, it was Pettengill, but the fumble recovery picked up by number 9, Aspen Emery.
0: The fumble ruski, just get 3 more yards pushing it forward, right?
1: Sometimes it's better to be lucky than good, right?
0: Can't count it as a turnover because it just like a little hockey pass.
1: Yeah, coughed it up and picked up an extra 3 yards at the end of the play.
0: We've forced 3 fumbles, and then we've covered 1 so far.
1: First and goal for the Rangers inside the 5. Gut check time for the Bobcat D. Quick handoff coming up the middle. That one's going to stand up straight and be driven back.
2: Hand up the middle, two. Number 2, McCoy
1: Hicks. No gain on the play from McCoy Hicks.
0: 2 yards.
1: No, did he give him 2 yards?
0: Yeah, he's... That stick is right there on the 1, and they're going by his back leg.
2: First to the tackle was number 14, William Dean. Second and goal for the Rangers.
0: Like, it's so hard from this angle. It looks like nothing, but I'm watching the spotter move. That's second and 1, half a yard maybe? So yep. That's really close.
1: Well, now, second and goal.
0: Now we manifest for them. They're going to fumble it, and we're going to recover.
1: Fingers crossed. Putting the handoff and the carry comes to the left side, number 3. DeAndre Burnside from 1 yard out. He's able to convert on the carry, and the first score of the night belongs to the Manton Rangers.
0: And that's just hard fought right there. Like, every inch of that, they just pushed, blocked, did a great job. And we are still in the same spots we were in the first quarter, but now they're just figuring out a different way of blocking it on man side that's making it more difficult for us.

0: So Burnside converts, and the extra point attempt is going to go for two, and that's going to be stopped dead in its tracks. Good job by the defense there. They tried to give it to Burnside again, but same play wouldn't work a second time.
1: I've seen this before someplace.
0: Yeah,
1: I've watched their kicker kick from the 40 into the end zone every time when they were warming up and they didn't trust him to kick a field goal.
0: Sometimes it seems a little strange, but I suppose they have more inside knowledge about it than we do.
1: Analytically, they say should always go for two.
0: You've only got to make it half the time is what they say.
1: When we get there, I'll let you know.
0: If you've got a kicker that can put the points on the board, though, it's kind of hard. And we've seen that in close games this year. Of course, we lost to Grayling. We skipped by last week with the win over Pine River. But again, that one was a very close game. We saw a couple of misses in that contest. Yeah.
1: And it's all in the moment. Like it's easy to coach from up here, easy to coach from a couch watching TV. But when you're in a situation in the moment, you can never fault. You can fault somebody, but it might not be the right thing. It's all opinion.
0: So the first score of the game belongs to the Rangers. A one-yard touchdown run. DeAndre Burnside. The extra point was no good. 4:17 remaining here in the first half. And they'll tee it up at the 40-yard line and boot it away to our waiting deep men, Easton Huntley and Ryan Galea.
1: And they're on the 10.
0: That's about where he's been putting it. And that's where he's going to put it again this time. Well, they'll come up a little bit, fielded at the 17-yard line. Galea jumping on the run across the 20, now 30, up to the 35-yard line. He's brought down at the 37. Really nice return that time by Ryan.
1: Yeah, great job. Good blocking by the special teams, and you know, you need that. We need to start making little things happen to get us in some confidence, get us flowing.
0: Good starting field position for the Bobcats. They'll be at their own 37-yard line on their fifth possession of the night.
1: And I also don't think he kicked it very hard on purpose. He looked like he put a lot of touch into that.
0: I'm trying to avoid the touchback, trying to give him an opportunity for the return. Their special teams does a good job of getting downfield.
1: Mm-hmm. Very.
0: First and 10 from the 37, 4:11 remaining in the first half. Bobcats looking to answer. Here's a quick pass. That's for Hamp, and he's going to drop it right in the breadbasket. Cross the 40 to the 30, down to the 25, and he's driven down. That's a huge pass to catch and run.
1: Dylan Scotchelis, I believe, is the one.
0: Was it?
1: Yep. Colin was on the right side slot.
2: Number 18, Dylan.
0: There you go.
1: That's okay. I'm used to it.
0: Somebody's got to keep me in line.
1: But that was a great... You know, great touch. He didn't slam it in there. Dylan adjusted. He had a corner underneath him and a safety above him, and he threw that in a perfect spot. So good job. Hopefully Caden's settling down a little bit.
0: Another pass play. This one is to Hamp. It goes off of his hands. He was right in the middle of two defenders. Falls incomplete. It'll bring up second and 10.
1: This is the part where you get to do a lot more of the talking. As I move over.
0: On a second and 10 from the 25. 3:50 to go, and big chunk play gets them deep into Manton territory. We'll see if they can capitalize. Bobcats going to the pass a little bit more as we get later in this first half. Going to throw again. Near side, that's going to be out of the reach of the intended receiver.
1: It's pretty close. I applaud the Manton kid for hitting Caden, but it was like really close to two steps. But the white hat was right there watching. But he barely gets to set his feet on some of these, even when he's booting.
2: Third and 10 for the Bobcats.
0: So third and 10 on the way for Houghton Lake. And looks like somebody's got a little hit. No, not really. It looked like Dean was hobbling a little bit, but he seems just fine. Two receivers split to the near side, one man up high, trying to give our quarterback a little extra time to throw. Now a late flag comes in.
2: Flag on the play.
0: Pleaded for a penalty, and looks like maybe they got one.
1: Was that against Liam, or was
0: we'll
1: that
0: have to see.
1: Liam?
0: Well, they'll discuss it.
1: I think it's going to be personal fouls on both.
0: So the officials look toward the Bobcat bench. It's going to be a hold.
2: Pass interference. Against the Rangers.
1: It's a defensive hold. The ball wasn't thrown to him.
0: Been some interesting signals tonight.
1: Yeah, it could be.
0: A pass interference call is what they said from the booth. I like that a lot better. Either way, it gives us a first down.

0: spot at the 14-yard line.
1: Puts us first and 10 from the 14.
2: And Manning's now, like, really backed off. They're in pure pass right now.
1: Hand off to Galea. Still. He's going to lose his footing and be taken down behind the line.
2: Like, they showed that time pure pass defense and then blitz three right off the bat. And boom, boom, boom.
1: They've been bringing a lot.
0: Yeah,
1: they've had success keeping us off our toes. And that time a loss is going to drop us back for a second and probably about 13. The two receivers split to his right, one man to the high side of the field. Caden stands in the shotgun, claps, gets the snap. Here comes the pressure. There goes the throw. It's going to be caught as Dean gets it right around the 10-yard line. And they had to go down to his knees to catch that one.
2: The only person that was going to catch it was him, judging by that angle. And a good 7-yard swing.
1: We're up to third and seven, so he got about half of what he needed. Spot the ball officially at the 11-yard line. Quickly back to the line comes Houghton Lake. Another snap. Now Smith looking for a pass. He gets it. And into the end zone is Dylan Scotchless. So 7 yards out. Nice little pass play right in front of the defender. Scotchless just needed a step or two to get into the end zone. He's able to convert. And the Bobcats are able to answer. Not in this one, up at 6 apiece.
2: Great job by setting that quick slant. Caden took some velocity off the ball. Dylan was able to corral it and get right in. Really well done on that play.
1: 7 plays on the drive, capped off with the quick 7-yard pass. And they're going to try to kick the extra point. Nice snap. Ball is down. Ball is up. Ball is through and true. That's a really nice looking kick. And the extra point is good.
2: With no block. Like when they set up like they're going to do a swinging gate, you're not allowed to take that out there. But hey, we're up by 1. Great job. It was a good drive, aided by a penalty. But everything at this point is what we have to manifest ourselves and just keep going little bit by little bit.
1: So Scotchless, the touchdown, the extra point, good on the kick. First time tonight, the Bobcats hold a lead. 2:40 left here in the first half.
2: Yeah, really well done on the. It feels, again, like a first game, but you can see them starting to settle down. You're starting to see well-designed plays and the kids executing at a higher level than the first quarter, which every coach here probably just don't even send us that film. We'll ignore that first.
1: Well, hopefully we make that second half adjustment again this week and come out strong, come out with the motor firing, make a little noise.
2: Worst case scenario right now is they drive down and score, then get the ball back.
1: Yeah. And they've got time. 2:40.
2: Two timeouts.
1: What's left on the clock? They do have 2 timeouts remaining as well. 3 men back deep, so they've got a lot of options as far as potential return men.
2: Some razzle dazzle.
1: That's what I'm afraid of.
2: Somebody in orange is going to get the ball.
1: Teed up at the 40-yard line, hand in the air. There's the whistle, and we're ready to boot this one away. Get some air under that one. They'll have to take a step back to the 15-yard line. Ahead now 20, 25, 30, 35, 40. He's got one man to beat. Cross the 50-yard line, cross the 40, the 30. He's off to the races and no flags on the field. DeAndre Burnside, an 85-yard kick return for a touchdown.
2: Silly us, he just needed 13 seconds.
1: Well, the good news is the Bobcats now have about 2.5 minutes to work with and an opportunity to try to even this game up again. But DeAndre Burnside, what a kick return. Took it on the fly and flew downfield.
2: Right down the center of the return, too. He didn't juke. He just went right up the gut and the good blocking by men and well played. I think Max was a little bit late reacting to it, but great kick.
1: So 2:27 left here in the first half.
2: Bet you they go for 2.
1: It seems logical, doesn't it? Trying to even things up. From under center, here's the snap. Pitch goes to the high side. They can't stop him. Number 2, McCoy Hicks carries that one in.
2: That's such a great play because, again, what we talked about earlier, and I said,

0: They have 10 guys in the box. So when everybody's in that close, it's a lot easier to stop the edge and then get to the outside if it's not played perfectly by the defense.
1: So they atone for the first missed extra point. Put it up 14-7.
0: Just means we can go for two and be at 15 next time.
1: There you go. Sometimes it's logical to go for two.
0: Always.
1: As House of Pain gets them jumping around here in Manton.
0: We got to make sure we settle down.
1: Yeah, Bobcats, that's just it. You can't let this get out of hand. As you mentioned, Manton's going to get the ball back to start the second half, so you want to keep it as close as you possibly can.
0: Yeah.
1: I'd love to pull even or even take the lead.
0: For sure. And I think as long as they keep Caden settled, we'll be good. And when he's being able to set his feet and deliver the ball, man, it's great. When he's under duress, you know, he's trying a little bit too hard and putting a lot in. As we said, he throws that ball so hard.
1: Well, I mean, if you think you have 1 to 2 seconds to get rid of it, it almost has to translate into you're going to throw it too hard because I just got to get rid of this thing.
0: Mm-hmm.
1: And that's what we've seen tonight. A lot of his misses have been just zingers.
0: Yeah, and nothing's been really close to be a pick either. Everything's super high that we can't get to it.
1: So the kick return for the touchdown puts Manton on top. Now they're going to try a little onside. That's going to bounce off of the first line. And whew, jumping up and grabbing that one is Titus Oster.
0: I believe, was it his brother that tipped it? Yeah, that's some brotherly love right there.
1: And we'll call that an assist.
0: Yeah, great job by Titus being right there. Great tip drill by Drew to give it right to his brother.
1: So going to take the ball back at about the 42-yard line. In their own end, Bobcats take over with a first and 10 and just under 2.5 minutes to go here in the first half.
0: We've seen some good kickers. That's really good.
1: Yeah. Yeah, the ability that some of these kickers have had to put spin on things and direct those onside kicks right at somebody.
0: Yeah, for sure.
1: On the first and 10, here comes the first play from scrimmage. Hit Scotchless on the near side, flag in the backfield. Dylan's able to get it up near midfield, taken down at the 49-yard line. And we'll see maybe a late hit.
0: Yeah, I think so. Caden's grabbing his arm.
1: You don't want to see him injured.
0: Is that personal? Yeah.
1: Oh, it is going to be roughing the quarterback. 15-yard variety. So what was a play that took him to about midfield is all of a sudden going to take him up to about the 37-yard line.
0: That's a big one because that's at the end of the last play. So with all the yards that Dylan got.
1: So, again, the penalty tilted in the favor, if you call it that, of Manton. They've collected a handful of costly ones. First and 10 from the 37 down to 2 minutes. Just about to go here in the first half. Ooh. Quick pass. That one was intended for Hamp, but right in and out of the hands of a defender.
0: That's a pretty expressive ref. The defensive coach asked him, like, what are you talking about? He's like, forearm shiver, and swung his elbow. Like, right there, he's like, that's what happened. And the coach just nodded his head.
1: Yeah.
0: You got me.
1: You know, sometimes you say it, and sometimes you show it.
0: Yeah. Hope somebody doesn't kick somebody, but it'd be funny to see him do it like the movie.
1: Hassan Chop. Second down and long, and this play is going to be broken up, and quickly going down is Caden Smith looking for an open man downfield, or you think that was a designed run of any sort?
0: No, he stepped in the pocket, then it collapsed. But I'll say, like, even though he's seeing a lot of footsteps, that was the first sack. He's gotten the ball away most of the time. That was well played by Manton to stay back. A timeout called by Bobcats.
1: So second timeout of the half called by the Bobcats. They'll have one remaining. Just under 2 minutes to go, minute 45, and a third and 15 when they come back from the huddle.
0: Yeah, it's a big play. I could see it taking the time out, but you still have a lot of time left. So, like, you got two plays to make this because
1: you're going for it.
0: Yep.
1: Yeah, and don't do anything foolish.
0: Yeah,
1: is what you really want to do.
0: Yep, you don't need it all right now. If it's there, take it. If it's not there, don't force it.
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0: and Mr. Lake James with Century 21 Northland supporting the Bobcats and the concession stands for the home games all season long. Third and long on the way, and the Bobcats looking to atone for that quick score by Manton on the kickoff return. Spread out, one receiver to the near side, now two to the high side as Hamp goes in motion. Here's the snap with a little bit of time. Gets a little air under it, intended for Dean. That one was tipped and falls incomplete.
1: It was super close again, picked, but it was also super close to William being able to catch it.
0: Almost took it off of the hands of the defender. Number eight was the one that got in there and got a hand on it.
1: That's Oliver?
0: I'm going to say Oliver Hosea.
1: Okay, Oliver spelled very differently.
0: It is. O-L-A-V-E-R.
1: A great job. Just enough getting his hands on that ball that we couldn't, because that's would have been one of the best plays Kane's thrown.
0: Fourth down play. This is a big one here in the first half. Three receivers available for Caden. He'll get it on the near side over to Dean. Cross the 35-yard line and down to about the 30. The play's still alive, fighting forward. He's not going to get first down yardage, though.
2: Number 14, Dean.
0: Going to be about 3 yards short.
2: Stop by number seven, Lucas Latz.
1: That underscreen's been very good for us. Like, our bread and butter has been that quick slant right there where we just boom or do the wide receiver bubble out of it.
0: So a minute 28 left here in the first half, and you're kind of in a dangerous territory because we've seen Manton has the ability to break a big play. Injured Ranger down on the field. They'll take the ball over with a first and 10. And always good to see players get up under their own power and work their way off the field. And that was Oliver Hosea, right?
1: Yep, number eight. And we've seen, like, with the T, they all run with their heads down, so it's very difficult. But when they put their head up, it's never good for you. That means when they open.
0: They found a clearing, and yeah. Well, first and 10 on the way, spotted at the 30-yard line for Manton.
1: Shuttling the play in. And we'll see if they go to the outside or if their coach wants it all or he wants to burn that clock just in case another big pass comes.
0: Morrow's got his three backs behind him. Nobody spread out wide. Offensive line signaling they were a person short.
1: 10 is fine. 11's unnecessary.
0: That's plenty.
1: Yeah.
0: Ready for the snap, and here we go. Now we're going to have a timeout on the Manton side.
1: After the injury, they need a lot of time for this play. It better be something special.
0: Well, again, they didn't have the right personnel out there to start. And then once they did get everybody set, coach said that's not what we're doing.
1: No, I think he was supposed to snap and nobody snapped. And then he got upset. He looked a little frustrated.
0: So coming up here, they'll have halftime festivities with homecoming fun. We'll have halftime stats in your comfort center of Prudenville halftime report. Check in with the Michigan High School Athletic Association, see what's happening this week in high school sports. And well, that's coming up in a mere 1 minute and 28 seconds of football time. Just past 8 o'clock here in Northern Michigan, it is WTWS Houghton Lake, your home for high school football, and the Houghton Lake Bobcats coming up towards halftime as we try to make a stop. Manton trying to add to their lead. Handoff is going to come, trying to go up the middle.
1: Backwards.
0: Will not go down. Number two on the carry that time, McCoy Hicks. Fighting and fighting, but a lot of fighting for nothing.
1: Eventually, you figure out which one of the three have the ball. It's behind the line of scrimmage. It's very detrimental to your offense.
2: Short loss on the play.
0: Short loss will bring up second, and we'll say 12.
1: It's 11.
0: All right. I was trying to be a homer on the road.
1: Fair enough. I respect it.
0: Next play from scrimmage is going to come around the high side of the field. That's going to go for a nice gain across the 40 and up to the 50 before he's, fired down. I was going to say, that's going to be a flag for a late tackle. Maybe a horse collar, too. DeAndre Burnside on the carry. Rumbles it up about 20 yards, and they're going to add another 15 to the end of it.
1: I mean, you feel bad. He just got in the game. It's his first game this year, but it's unnecessary penalty. As soon as he steps out of bounds, you just got to let go, not ride him down.
0: So the officials confer to make sure they get it precisely right. Looks like whatever the play is, they're going to step it off from the 50-yard line.